0: What's up? Alien here. You know, from space. And... 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But it's real. 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
0: 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Already bought my ticket.
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1: I'm Barbara Brooks with 107 News, brought to you by the Hearing and Dizziness Clinic. Men's Healthcare in Windsor just received a $73,000 boost. Every dollar raised during last week's Windsor Regional Hospital Foundation's annual charity golf tournament at Essex Golf and Country Club is going to the Dr. Richard Boyd Men's Health Program at Windsor Regional Hospital. The funding will help buy new prostate cancer screening equipment, minimally invasive surgical tools, and support treatment closer to home. The program was created in memory of Dr. Richard Boyd, the hospital's former chief of surgery and head of urology. Windsor may be working to make it easier for e-bikes and scooters to access trails connected to the Gordie Howe International Bridge. Right now, bylaws restrict some vehicles, like pedal-assist bikes, on certain multi-use paths and trails. When the Gordie Howe International Bridge opens, it will include a dedicated multi-use path for pedestrians and cyclists traveling between Windsor and Detroit, and council should be getting a report on possible rule changes at a future meeting. North Star High School is inviting everyone to its first ever musical under the North Star banner. About 45 students are involved in Down the Rabbit Hole, working both on stage and behind the scenes to bring the show to life with music, dance, and technical production. Teachers say it blends several Lewis Carroll stories together, and it's dedicated to a North Star teacher who passed away last year. Down the Rabbit Hole runs this Thursday and Friday at 7 p.m. Tickets are $10 and available at the school or at the door. In sports, the Canadians play the Hurricanes tonight in Game 4 of the Stanley Cup playoffs. Carolina leads the series 2-1. The Blue Jays wrap up a series at home against the Marlins today, while the Tigers continue a series at home against the Angels tonight. Amherstburg weather, a mix of sun and clouds today with a high of 27. Some clouds tonight with a chance of showers and a low of 12. Sunny and a bit cooler tomorrow with a high of 22. 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I'm Barbara Brooks for The Burg.

Amherstburg's 107.9 The Berg. Hey, good morning. Happy Wednesday. Going to be a sunny one today. Thunderstorms possible this evening. High of about 26 expected this afternoon. Currently 16 here at the Berg Studios on Sandwich South in Amherstburg. And coming up, I want to talk about something that parents should probably know about. So we'll discuss it coming up in just a little bit. First, it's Our Liddy Peace on Amherstburg's 107.9 The Berg.

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Amherstburg's 107.9 The Berg, sunny today. Thunderstorms possible this evening. High of 26, currently 16 here at the Berg Studios on Sandwich South in Amherstburg. Here's something that parents should probably know about. Caffeine pouches becoming more popular with teenagers and young adults. They look a lot like tobacco-free nicotine pouches. Small, like, flavored packs that go between the lip and your gum. But, you know, instead of nicotine, they deliver caffeine. Now, the issue isn't just the caffeine. It's how discreet they are. Like, a kid could use one in class, at the gym, at work, whatever. And it doesn't look like much. But Health Canada says that adults should stay under 400 milligrams of caffeine a day. Children and teens much lower based on body weight. Too much caffeine can mean anxiety and headaches, irritability, trouble sleeping, heart-related issues for some people, depending, right? So this is probably one of those things parents need to actually ask about because it's not as obvious as a giant energy drink, you know, a can that's like sitting on a desk or something. So just, you know, wanted to put it on your radar that these are a thing. So if you noticed maybe, you know, your kid is like crazy hyper lately or something, or it looks like maybe they're chewing gum or they got something in their mouth, could be these. So, you know, like I always say, just talk to your kids. You know, and know what's going on with them. Here's Metric on the Berg.

Amherstburg's 107.9, the Berg. So Molson has decided regular luggage simply just does not understand summer. So they've launched something called the Lager Luggage Collection, basically travel gear built around beer. The lineup includes a bottle opening luggage tag, a beach bag that can carry a six pack, and a fully insulated rolling suitcase that can hold a 24 pack of cans. How crazy is that? They got all terrain wheels, a telescoping handle, even like a cup holder. This means someone at Molson looked at a normal cooler and said, hey, no, this needs to look more like a person who is completely given up on packing clothes. Like for the grown-ups heading to the cottage or the backyard party or beach day, this is either genius or deeply unnecessary, or maybe both. I don't know. Here's Benson Boone. It's Mystical Magical on Amherstburg's 107.9 The Berg and online at ckbg.com.

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Hey, it's Nathan Carr with 107.9 FM, The Berg. 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Don't miss What Makes Abbotsford Great, Saturday and Sunday at 8 a.m. with replays Tuesday morning at 10:30, right here on 107.9 FM, The Berg.

Amherst 107.9, the Berg. Love that one from the Wallflowers. It's 6th Avenue Heartache. It's going to be a sunny one today. Thunderstorms possible this evening, like around dinner time. High 26, currently 16 here at the Berg Studios on Sandwich South in Amherstburg. Going to be a humid one today as well. We'll take a check of your news headlines for you coming up at the top of the hour. And since it's Wednesday, Rivertown Times Week in Review coming up for you at 12 noon today. From Hamilton, Ontario, Canada, it's Arkells on the Berg.

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1: I'm Barbara Brooks with 107 News, brought to you by the Hearing and Dizziness Clinic. Windsor may be working to make it easier for e-bikes and scooters to access trails connected to the Gordie Howe International Bridge. Right now, bylaws restrict some vehicles, like pedal assist bikes, on certain multi-use paths and trails. When the bridge opens, it will include a dedicated multi-use path for pedestrians and cyclists traveling between the two cities, and council should be getting a report on possible rule changes at a future meeting. Amherstburg Council has voted to scale back plans for the grand opening of the new waterfront plaza. The proposed three-day celebration that could have cost the town up to $30,000 has been scrapped. Instead, there'll be a simpler ribbon-cutting ceremony during regular hours, with any leftover funding saved for future waterfront improvements. Council also approved moving ahead with talks with Caldwell First Nation about a possible sculpture at the plaza, with funding possibly coming from grants. Older adults in Amherstburg are invited to the Active Aging Expo this Friday at the Libro Center. The free event for those 55 and over runs from 10 a.m. to 1 p.m. and will feature health and wellness vendors, demonstrations, presentations, giveaways, and even tastings from local wineries and craft breweries. There'll also be a free lunch while supplies last, along with information on local seniors programs like Tai Chi, chair yoga, skating, and walking clubs. In sports, the Jays wrap up a series at home against the Marlins today, while the Tigers continue a series against the Angels tonight at home, and the Canadians play the Hurricanes tonight in Game 4 of the Stanley Cup playoffs. Carolina leads the series 2-1. Amherstburg weather, a mix of sun and clouds today with a high of 27, some clouds tonight with a chance of showers and a low of 12, sunny and a bit cooler tomorrow with a high of 22. 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I'm Barbara Brooks for The Berg.

Amherstburg's 107.9 The Berg with the Philosopher Kings. Sunny today, thunderstorms possible this evening, high 26, currently 16 here at the Berg Studios on Sandwich South in Amherstburg. So if you haven't heard, Smashing Pumpkins have announced a run of concerts they're calling the Rats in a Cage Tour. Each show is going to feature two unique sets. So they're going to celebrate Melancholy and the Infinite Sadness, the 30th anniversary, as well as other what they call unruly hits and dark treasures. If you want to check them out, unfortunately, no Detroit dates, which I'm kind of bummed about. The closest dates to here, probably Hamilton would be the closest to the TD Coliseum. That's October 7th, smashingpumpkins.com, if you want any more info on that one. Serena Ryder coming up for you after this one from Billy Corgan and the Pumpkins. It's Amherstburg's 107.9 The Berg and online at ckbg.ca.

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Tom Petty and the Heartbreakers on Amherstburg's 107.9 The Burg. Subtitles have officially taken over. Yeah, like captions. A new study found nearly half of viewers now keep the closed captions on. Like all the time, or at least the majority of the time. And it's not just people who have trouble hearing. Younger viewers are driving this trend. Nearly 60% of 18 to 24-year-olds say they use captions, always or often, compared to 27% of viewers over 65. The reason? They're saying it's because of TikTok and Instagram videos that, you know, always have captions on, or even video games, right? So TV audio has become like a game where the explosion is louder than a dump truck, but the main character whispers the most important line of the episode into a pillow, right? So captions staying on. It's now just one of those things that, you know, again, these younger viewers are just used to seeing captions all the time. TikTok, Instagram, even the Facebook videos, right? And so it's something that they're kind of just, it's normalized for them. And they're saying that's what's driving this big trend. Interesting, right? Got the Foo Fighters coming up for you after Avril Lavigne on Amherstburg's 107.9 The Burg.

Amherstburg's 107.9, The Berg. So get this, a Chinese startup says it's created an AI pet collar that can translate dog barks, cat sounds, and even body language into human-style sentences. Reminds me of the Simpsons episode, right, where Homer's brother comes back to town, and he invents the dog collar that can tell them what their dog Santa's Little Helper is saying. So this device is called Petty Chat, and the company says it can translate in about 1.2 seconds. How crazy is that? Some reports say the company is claiming 95% accuracy. They already got more than 10,000 pre-orders. I want to see the proof before I fully believe my dog has been saying anything deeper than like food or outside or, hey, I want to go chase that squirrel. I get the appeal, though. Like, every pet owner, me included, I've wanted, you know, to know what my dog is saying or thinking at some point. And let's be honest, I mean, there's a decent chance maybe we actually don't want to know what they're thinking, right? Imagine you get one of these and you're like, oh my God, my dog hates me. That'd be horrible. Here's 21 Pilots on The Berg.

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1: I'm Barbara Brooks with 107 News, brought to you by the Hearing and Dizziness Clinic. Amherstburg Council has voted to scale back plans for the grand opening of the new Waterfront Plaza. The proposed three-day celebration that could have cost the town up to $30,000 has been scrapped. Instead, there'll be a simpler ribbon-cutting ceremony during regular hours, with any leftover funding saved for future waterfront improvements. Council also approved moving ahead with talks with Caldwell First Nation about a possible sculpture at the plaza, with funding for that possibly coming from grants. Ben's Healthcare in Windsor received a $73,000 boost. Every dollar raised during last week's Windsor Regional Hospital Foundation's annual charity golf tournament at Essex Golf and Country Club is going to the Dr. Richard Boyd Men's Health Program at Windsor Regional Hospital. The funding will help buy new prostate cancer screening equipment, minimally invasive surgical tools, and support treatments closer to home. The program was created in memory of Dr. Richard Boyd, the hospital's former chief of surgery and head of urology. North Star High School is inviting the community to its first ever musical under the North Star banner. About 45 students are involved in Down the Rabbit Hole, working both on stage and behind the scenes to bring the show to life with music, dance, and technical production. Teachers say it blends several Lewis Carroll stories together, and it's dedicated to a North Star teacher who passed away last year. Down the Rabbit Hole runs Thursday and Friday at 7 p.m. Tickets are $10 and available at the school or at the door. In sports, the Tigers continue a series at home against the Angels tonight, while the Blue Jays wrap up a series at home against the Marlins today. And the Canadians play the Hurricanes tonight in Game 4 of the Stanley Cup playoffs. Carolina leads the series 2-1. Amherstburg weather, a mix of sun and clouds and a high of 27 today. Some clouds tonight with a chance of showers and a low of 12. Sunny and a bit cooler tomorrow with a high of 22. 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I'm Barbara Brooks for The Berg.

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Hey, good morning. It's Mark McKenzie. Happy Wednesday. Looking like it's going to be a sunny one today, at least until about dinner time, then thunderstorms possible. High of 26, currently sitting at about 17. Here at the Berg Studios on Sandwich South in Amherstburg. And don't forget, it is Wednesday, which means Rivertown Times Week in Review going to be coming up for you at 12 noon today. One Republic on the way after Gob on Amherstburg's 107.9 The Berg.

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VH on Amherstburg's 107.9 The Bergen, online at ckbg.ca. Currently sitting at about 17, getting up to a high of 26 this afternoon. Sunny skies with thunderstorms possible this evening. There's a medical story making the rounds involving Viagra and cancer research. Now, the wording matters here. Researchers have looked at this drug that's being sold as Viagra in combination with other experimental compounds for possible anti-cancer effects. And some of the work has involved like chaperone proteins, which I guess play a role in how cells handle protein folding and stress. So those proteins are being studied as possible targets in cancer and neurodegenerative diseases. So like, it doesn't mean Viagra cures cancer. That's a bit of a leap, but it does show how existing drugs can sometimes end up being studied for uses that nobody originally expected, right? So medicine's full of that. Something built for one purpose gets looked at again, and researchers are like, hey, maybe this can actually help something somewhere else, right? But so that's the interesting part, not the miracle headline, the science behind the second look, of course, but you know, they're saying, hey, there might be something here. I hope so. Like, I'm one of those, you know, I'm going to put my tinfoil hat on. I feel like there's been a cure for cancer, but maybe they just can't make money off of it. Like, it's a natural cure, and that's why it just hasn't been released. And if that is the case, if that ever came out, I think the whole world would just flip out and revolt. But I wouldn't be shocked, right? I mean, nature gives us everything we could want, right? Isn't that what they say? It would make sense. Hopefully, a cure will be released. Sometime in my lifetime, at least.

Amherstburg's 107.9 on the Berg with Our Lady Peace. Hey, good morning. It's Mark McKenzie, and Kraft Dinner has finally crossed the line into dessert. Yeah, KD has launched a mac and cheese cake. And yes, it uses that Kraft mac and cheese flavor in the crust and the batter, being sold for a limited time at select bakeries in Toronto, Montreal, Winnipeg, and Calgary. I got to be honest, I'm shocked it took this long. Like, this feels like one of those food ideas that, like, starts as a joke in a meeting, and then someone says, wait, no, actually, maybe we should do this. And now here we are, like, living in a country where KD cheesecake exists before a lot of people can find a family doctor. How crazy is that? But it may be worth going to Toronto, driving the 4 hours there and back just to get one of these, don't you think? Here's Alex Warren. This is Ordinary on Amherstburg's 107.9 The Berg.

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So if our time is running out, day after day, we'll make the mundane a masterpiece. Oh my, my, oh my, my love. I take one look at you, you're taking me out.

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Don't forget the annual Bommelage Father's Day Kids Fishing Derby coming up Sunday, June 21st. 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Canadian Tire and the AMA Sportsman Club. You're going to want to sign up by June 6th, though. Three age groups, 0 to 4, 5 to 8, 9 to 12. And it's a great event. The kids all love it, right? Whether they're like experts at fishing or maybe they've never been out, this is a good way to introduce them to it. There's going to be free hot dogs, chips, and pop for the kids. And Navy Yard Park going to be open as well. So nice Father's Day morning for the family. The Bommelage Father's Day Kids Fishing Derby, Saturday, June 21st. Registration, again, Canadian Tire and the AMA Sportsman Club. That's where you can get more information on it as well.

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1: 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The funding will help buy new prostate cancer screening equipment, minimally invasive surgical tools, and support treatment closer to home. The program was created in memory of Dr. Richard Boyd, the hospital's former chief of surgery and head of urology. Windsor may be working to make it easier for e-bikes and scooters to access trails connected to the Gordie Howe International Bridge. Right now, bylaws restrict some vehicles, like pedal-assist bikes, on certain multi-use paths and trails. When the Gordie Howe International Bridge opens, it will include a dedicated multi-use path for pedestrians and cyclists traveling between Windsor and Detroit, and council should be getting a report on possible rule changes at a future meeting. North Star High School is inviting everyone to its first-ever musical under the North Star banner. About 45 students are involved in Down the Rabbit Hole, working both on stage and behind the scenes to bring the show to life with music, dance, and technical production. Teachers say it blends several Lewis Carroll stories together, and it's dedicated to a North Star teacher who passed away last year. Down the Rabbit Hole runs this Thursday and Friday at 7 p.m. Tickets are $10 and available at the school or at the door. In sports, the Canadians play the Hurricanes tonight in Game 4 of the Stanley Cup playoffs. Carolina leads the series 2-1. The Blue Jays wrap up a series at home against the Marlins today, while the Tigers continue a series at home against the Angels tonight. Amherstburg weather, a mix of sun and clouds today with a high of 27. Some clouds tonight with a chance of showers and a low of 12. Sunny and a bit cooler tomorrow with a high of 22. 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

Bigger 11 and One Thing on Amherstburg's Outwork Radio Station 107.9 The Berg. Currently sitting at about 19, sunshine today, thunderstorms possible this evening. High 26 this afternoon, though again, currently sitting at 19 here at the Berg Studios on Sandwich South in Amherstburg. It is Wednesday, which means Rivertown Times Week in Review. Going to be coming up for you at 12 noon today. I'm Mark McKenzie. Thanks so much for tuning in today. Some local news from Wolfhead Distillery. We'll talk about it coming up in just a little bit. First, the Wallflowers on the Berg.

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Amherstburg's 107.9, the Berg, here at Work Radio Station. So some local news from right here in Amherstburg. Wolfhead Distillery launching its first bourbon-style whiskey, marking its 10th anniversary. The distillery saying that the new release is called Midnight Run. It's a blend of Canadian whiskey and American bourbon. 48% with spicy notes, and it's going to be dropping, the 28th? So that's tomorrow. Wow. Pretty cool milestone for a local business. And I mean, Wolfhead has definitely become one of those Amherstburg spots people can actually talk about beyond Amherstburg, which is not easy to do. 10 years in, new bourbon style whiskey feels like a strong way to mark that anniversary, right? So again, that's going to be released tomorrow over at Wolfhead if you want to pick one up. Again, marking their 10th anniversary, their first bourbon style whiskey. Pretty cool. The Offspring coming up for you after the Tragically Hip. Here's Wheat Kings on Amherstburg's 107.9 The Berg. Wheat Kings on Amherstburg's 107.9 The Berg.

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So I love my French's products, like French's ketchup, French's mustard. But when you think of mustard, you think yellow, obviously. Ketchup red, mustard yellow, relish green. What about a green mustard, though? Now that confuses things. Wait, the green is supposed to be the relish. Now you're saying the mustard is going to be green? Well, yeah, French's has launched a limited edition bright green mustard called Goomy's Green Mustard. It's tied to the upcoming Minions and Monsters movie. Going to be dropping on Canada Day. And apparently tastes like regular French's mustard, but the green color comes from like this plant-based natural colorant. It's available online and is going to be hitting select retailers this weekend. Absolutely going to be one of those things kids want immediately. And you know, us adults going to pretend we don't really care about it, but you know, somebody's going to bring this to a barbecue and suddenly everyone's hot dog's going to look like it came from like a cartoon science lab. Same mustard, weird color. Just a big summer marketing campaign, right? Remember when they had, and it's funny because a lot of people don't remember it. Well, there's two things. When they changed the color of the ketchup, didn't they have like purple ketchup or something once? Do you remember that? They did like different colored ketchup. And then when they had the different colored cauliflower, like I feel like there was like a purple cauliflower at one point as well. Didn't last long. It was like, why am I going to pay extra for a purple colored cauliflower when I can pay $2 less to get the regular white one? Right? Same with the ketchup. Like, I'll just stick with my red ketchup. Ketchup should be red. Mustard should be yellow. Relish should be green. They're messing things up here. Here's the Black Keys. Amherstburg's 107.9 of Earth.

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1: I'm Barbara Brooks with 107 News, brought to you by the Hearing and Dizziness Clinic. Windsor may be working to make it easier for e-bikes and scooters to access trails connected to the Gordie Howe International Bridge. Right now, bylaws restrict some vehicles, like pedal-assist bikes, on certain multi-use paths and trails. When the bridge opens, it will include a dedicated multi-use path for pedestrians and cyclists traveling between the two cities, and council should be getting a report on possible rule changes at a future meeting. Amherstburg Council has voted to scale back plans for the grand opening of the new waterfront plaza. The proposed three-day celebration that could have cost the town up to $30,000 has been scrapped. Instead, there'll be a simpler ribbon-cutting ceremony during regular hours, with any leftover funding saved for future waterfront improvements. Council also approved moving ahead with talks with Caldwell First Nation about a possible sculpture at the plaza, with funding possibly coming from grants. Older adults in Amherstburg are invited to the Active Aging Expo this Friday at the Libro Center. The free event for those 55 and over runs from 10 a.m. to 1 p.m. and will feature health and wellness vendors, demonstrations, presentations, giveaways, and even tastings from local wineries and craft breweries. There'll also be a free lunch while supplies last, along with information on local seniors' programs like Tai Chi, chair yoga, skating, and walking clubs. In sports, the Jays wrap up a series at home against the Marlins today, while the Tigers continue a series against the Angels tonight at home, and the Canadians play the Hurricanes tonight in Game 4 of the Stanley Cup playoffs. Carolina leads the series 2-1. Amherstburg weather, a mix of sun and clouds today with a high of 27. Some clouds tonight with a chance of showers and a low of 12. Sunny and a bit cooler tomorrow with a high of 22. 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I'm Barbara Brooks for The Burg. Yeah!

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1: I'm Barbara Brooks with 107 News, brought to you by the Hearing and Dizziness Clinic. Amherstburg Council has voted to scale back plans for the grand opening of the new Waterfront Plaza. The proposed three-day celebration that could have cost the town up to $30,000 has been scrapped. Instead, there'll be a simpler ribbon-cutting ceremony during regular hours, with any leftover funding saved for future waterfront improvements. Council also approved moving ahead with talks with Caldwell First Nation about a possible sculpture at the plaza, with funding for that possibly coming from grants. Ben's Healthcare in Windsor received a $73,000 boost. Every dollar raised during last week's Windsor Regional Hospital Foundation's annual charity golf tournament at Essex Golf and Country Club is going to the Dr. Richard Boyd Men's Health Program at Windsor Regional Hospital. The funding will help buy new prostate cancer screening equipment, minimally invasive surgical tools, and support treatments closer to home. The program was created in memory of Dr. Richard Boyd, the hospital's former chief of surgery and head of urology. North Star High School is inviting the community to its first ever musical under the North Star banner. About 45 students are involved in Down the Rabbit Hole, working both on stage and behind the scenes to bring the show to life with music, dance, and technical production. Teachers say it blends several Lewis Carroll stories together, and it's dedicated to a North Star teacher who passed away last year. Down the Rabbit Hole runs Thursday and Friday at 7 p.m. Tickets are $10 and available at the school or at the door. In sports, the Tigers continue a series at home against the Angels tonight, while the Blue Jays wrap up a series at home against the Marlins today. And the Canadians play the Hurricanes tonight in Game 4 of the Stanley Cup playoffs. Carolina leads the series 2-1. Amherstburg weather, a mix of sun and clouds and a high of 27 today. Some clouds tonight with a chance of showers and a low of 12. Sunny and a bit cooler tomorrow with a high of 22. 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

Now presenting In Memoriam, brought to you by CKBG Cares. Dorothy Bach passed away peacefully May 13th with the love of her family by her side. She is now reunited in heaven with her beloved husband, Constantine Kahn Bach, with whom she shared 50 wonderful years of marriage. She was a proud and devoted mother of Marie Bach Spangenberg, Jock, and the late Joseph Bach, and cherished grandmother of Andreas Isabella Gabrielle and Matthias Spangenberg. Dorothy will be sadly missed by her sister Jerry Murphy, late Pat Murphy, and her late sister Joyce Muldoon, late Larry Muldoon, and fondly remembered by her extended family, many nieces, nephews, great-nieces, cousins, and friends. Dorothy was raised in Windsor, Ontario, and graduated from Hotel du School of Nursing. She began her nursing career working in Detroit and later in San Francisco. While traveling in Mexico, she met the love of her life, Kahn. Together, they built a life in Toronto before settling in Montreal, where they lived for over 30 years and raised their family. In retirement, they returned to Windsor to be close to family. Dorothy was an active and dedicated member of the St. John Vianney Church, where she served many years as the Eucharist minister and volunteer. She found joy in playing bridge, golfing, and spending time with the people she loved. Dorothy will be remembered for her warmth, kindness, quick wit, strong faith, and unwavering devotion to her family. The family extends their heartfelt gratitude to the healthcare staff who provided compassionate care as well as support. In lieu of flowers, donations to the Windsor Cancer Center Foundation would be appreciated by the family. Family and friends are invited to gather at St. John Vianney Church for a funeral mass Friday, June 5th at 10 a.m. Dorothy will be deeply missed and lovingly remembered, always. Elizabeth Niobe Goldman passed away peacefully Thursday, May 21st at Regency Park Place at 98 years of age. She's predeceased by her beloved husband of 61 years, Gunther Goldman. Elizabeth is survived by many nieces and nephews in Canada as well as the United States. Elizabeth was born in Germany and immigrated to Canada in 1953. She had a successful career as a banker and a lodge owner on the French River. She has been a resident of Amherstburg for 38 years and Windsor for 2 years. At her request, there will be no visitation or funeral service. Cremation has taken place, and a private graveside service at Rose Hill Cemetery will take place at a later date. The family would like to extend a heartfelt thank you to the staff at Regency Park Place and Amy's Helping Hands for the compassionate care provided to Elizabeth. Arrangements have been entrusted to Families First, Amherstburg. This has been In Memoriam, brought to you by CKBG Cares.

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1: 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It's myself, Laura D'Alessandro.
2: And it's Ron Joffew from the Rivertown Times, back on the airways of 107.9 FM, CKBG The Berg, for the Rivertown Times Week in Review. 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
1: Last Wednesday of the month, where did May go? Holy smokes.
2: Where's 2026 going? It's just the month flew by, the year flew by, and here we are.
1: Staring down the face of graduations and the end of the school year. But another month and the kids will be out, so officially summer is upon us. Turning our attention to the paper, a 20-year dream in the making finally became reality last week when the official public opening of the Colavino Conservation Area came to fruition.
2: Yeah, it's been a while. It's been a long-time goal of the Colavino family, and I know back 4 years ago or so, they officially donated the land, and now the land is open. The Colavino Conservation Area is now open to the public. It's located on North Side Road. It is just off of County Road 20 / Front Road North, whatever it goes by to you, and basically wherever you turn before you get out over the bridge over the Kennard River, hang a right and go down about 200 meters, and there it is. And it's between the highway and Concession 2 North. So they have trails, they have a shade structure, they have you can go check out the wetland, and there's more amenities to come down there. And they had a big event last Thursday morning, and we were there, and a lot of other people were there too. They had their first field trips from Holy Cross Catholic Elementary School in LaSalle. They were out. You had not only dignitaries from Amherstburg Council, you had people from around Windsor, Essex come out, and it's a big deal. It's about 150 acres, I believe they said, and it's just wetland and significant environmental area, and it's one more amenity for the town of Amherstburg, as was pointed out during the presentation. I believe it was Gordon Orr from TWEPI pointed out. That's Tourism Windsor, Essex, Pelee Island, or TWEPI for short. What he said, ecotourism and birding are just becoming more and more popular in the region, and this plays right into that. So it was quite the experience at the big ribbon cutting. The Colavino family donated an additional $50,000 to the Essex Region Conservation Foundation, on top of the $100,000 they donated a few years ago. And now we can all enjoy a new conservation area in the town of Amherstburg.
1: Are you going to become a birder? I could see that.
2: Well, I got my bird feeder in my backyard, so
1: get you some binoculars.
2: I just kind of look at what's hanging out at my bird feeder, and everything from cardinals to blue jays to got a big crow hanging out there.
1: That fits.
2: And some sparrows and all kinds of robins, I think. And
1: are you able to launch a paddleboard or go canoeing down here at the conservation area? Do they have a launch or a way to access the waterway?
2: They will be. I don't think there is one yet, but that is in the cards and one day, and maybe that's what the $50,000 will help go towards. But
1: I have a paddleboard you're more than welcome to use. I'd help you launch it.
2: I'm sure you would.
1: Right out into the river.
2: Exactly, yeah. Just throw me in the middle of the Detroit River or the Lake Erie and watch me float.
1: There goes
2: away.
1: Ron. The long-awaited opening of the playground at Malden Center also happened last week.
2: That's been coming for quite some time. They've had it fenced off for quite some time, let the grass grow. Now everything's open, everything's complete, and the kids are playing on the new playground out in Malden Center. At of course, that park is located right next door to Malden Central Public School on County Road 20. And so people can check that out and play on the new, their kids can play on the new playground, and maybe the adults too, and have a little fun. It's almost right off the parking lot there, and not too close to the Ball Diamonds. And so that's another amenity at Malden Center Park. And so they had a lot of families just already chomping at the bit to use it. And they had the ribbon cutting, and even before that, they already had kids playing on the equipment. So that was great to see, and the kids were having a lot of fun. New World Park Solutions was the firm that actually constructed the baseball-themed park out in Malden Center. So, again, one more playground for kids to play on here in Amherstburg.
1: Amherstburg Town Council met Monday night. Although the agenda wasn't overly heavy, four delegates spoke before council, and that sparked some long debates between council members.
2: Yeah, what to do with the $500,000 that Diageo gave to the town. We found out just hours before the meeting, it's got to be whatever the town puts forward has to meet with provincial approval and go towards things like economic development. Council's looking at the waterfront property, the old Duffy's lands, or the Navy Yard Park extension, or the Waterfront Festival Plaza. Apparently, this Dalhousie Street property goes by many names these days.
1: Does it have an official name?
2: Apparently, it's going by Waterfront Festival Plaza. That, of course, is in right around 300 Dalhousie Street, where obviously where Duffy's used to be. And they're going to earmark some funds for that, or request that funds be earmarked for that. They're going to look at possibly making a donation to ACS, possibly opening up the road or Girard Street / Balaclava Street, looking after community grants. There's a whole list of stuff that council will be putting to the province to ask for approval on for the $500,000 in Diageo funds. And hopefully we'll see what the province says. Hopefully we get news quickly. These folks lost their jobs. Hopefully there can be some sort of commemoration for them. And they and their service can be remembered for not just now, but for many years to come. So hopefully that can be part of the waterfront development or whatever they decide.
1: They had wanted it to go to ACS. Mrs. Dufour spoke to that. She was one of the delegates that spoke on behalf of Diageo.
2: Yeah, so that's kind of where that idea came from. Of course, Nikki Dufour is represents retirees from Diageo with Unifor. That's kind of what they requested because they were big supporters of Amherstburg Community Services. That was one of the topics of discussions. And we got story starts on page 2 of this week's issue of the Rivertown Times and continues on through page 4. So check it out as part of this week's edition. We also had, speaking of the Waterfront Festival Plaza, they had discussions on that and the opening and possible sculpture that's going in to represent Caldwell First Nation. And the sculpture was a debate in and of itself. Some people were wondering, does it reflect all Indigenous people? Others were wondering, what the Italian community wanted a sculpture put in Navy Yard Park. What's going on with that? How can, are we,

0: it up for scale back on the cost one, and it's going to be a ribbon cutting. And the property will be open for the civic holiday weekend in the first weekend in August. So keep your eyes open for that.
1: I'm a little disappointed. I kind of agreed. I think it was Councillor Allaire and Don MacArthur. You know, like, let's celebrate this. This has been a lot of hard work. And like Councillor Allaire said, it's not very often that a municipality tears down a building to put up a park. So I was kind of hoping for, you know, some big kickoff. Don wanted fireworks and a drone show. He wanted everything in to invite, you know, past mayors that were very influential in this process. I understand, you know, money is tight and that's budget issues are something for everybody to consider. But, you know, just to now know it's going to be something that happens on Friday afternoon. And I don't know, it could have been something really great for the town. It'll be great nonetheless, but just to have kicked it off with a big festival would have been kind of cool.
0: Also, as Councillor Allaire saying, there's a lot of other stuff in town that weekend, so
1: it is what it is, right?
0: Yep, so it's going to be a one-day ribbon-cutting event down at New Park, where Duffy's used to be.
1: Very exciting. A ruling has been made regarding conflict of interest allegations regarding Deputy Mayor Chris Gibb and Councillor Lyndon Crane.
0: They've been cleared of all these allegations by the Integrity Commissioner. There were concerns over their participation in council's discussions back in February or whether to sponsor a Amherstburg Chamber of Commerce Business Excellence Award. And the letter basically concluded they were not in conflict. They are no longer members of the chamber board. Their businesses that they work for and operate may be, but they personally are not. And the allegations were dismissed. And this will not go forward any further. And so we got full story on that on page 3 of this week's issue of the Rivertown Times.
1: Keeping in the mode of council, another council candidate profile is featured in this week's issue of Rivertown Times. TJ Botsford sat down with Ron last week.
0: And we got more about what he stands for and why he's running in this week's issue of the Rivertown Times. He's currently one of three as of this recording that have filed their papers. We're meeting with another candidate this week. And hope to connect with a third coming up. And if you're planning a run, we'll be reaching out and doing profiles on everyone. We want everyone to know who people are, what they stand for, and why they're running for council. Of course, the municipal election is October 26th, and people have until August 21st to file. And I should point out, it's August 21st at 2 p.m. So if you go in at 3 p.m., thinking you're on time, you are not. It's August 21st at 2 p.m. to file your paperwork for the October 26th. Municipal election.
1: Turning attention to sports, it should be the Wildcats roundup this week. Wildcats action includes senior girls soccer and boys baseball.
0: The girls kind of broke through, and they've had a long-standing rivalry, especially in the WEXA AAA final against the Holy Names Knights. And this year, they finally broke through and did it. They knocked off the Knights 2-1. Holy Names is a very strong team, but Villanova proved that they are as well. And they got a couple goals in the first half, and that carried them to victory. And they now play in Swassa this week. And so good luck to Villanova there. The Villanova baseball team, just a shout out to them. Thanks for letting me know everything that's happening with the team and when they're playing. And we're out. As of press time, they still had a shot at Swassa, but they lost out in the WEXA tournament final. They lost to St. Anne's last Friday morning at Cullen Stadium, within Micmac Park in Windsor. So, but still a great year for the young Wildcats team. A lot to be proud of there. And again, we'll be keeping an eye out. And they still had a chance at Swassa. Depends on the how St. Anne's did at their Swassa game. So if there's any further updates, we will be happy to let you know. And I know North Star, they were in their baseball playoffs on Monday. They hosted Essex and won 3-0. And they're out on the road today to play Bell River in the WEXA semifinals. So good luck to the Wildcats and good luck to the Wolves.
1: Four North Star athletes signed university scholarships last week.
0: Yeah, we had Ashton Fevereau in football going to the University of Windsor. We have Max Ricciuti in soccer also going to the University of Windsor. Emma Rudling will take her track and field skills to Wayne State University. And Peyton Malosh will be heading to the University of Michigan Dearborn campus for her softball skills. So best of luck to all four North Star athletes. We were out there Thursday morning. And congratulations to all. It was great to see these fine athletes and these fine young people and earning their way, at least partial scholarships, to their post-secondary education. Of course, post-secondary education is expensive, so it's great to see them, you know, getting some funds and getting out there and pursuing their dreams, both in education, which is the most important thing, of course, and athletics as well. So we hope in both aspects of their life, academically and athletically, they excel in university like they did in high school. And best of luck to all four. That's Max Ricciuti, Ashton Fevereau.

0: Rowe, Emma Rudling, and Peyton Milosh. So great job to all four of these North Star Wolves.
1: Congrats to them and their parents.
0: And their teachers and their coaches.
1: being a sports mama, I know that it's not without its sacrifices and challenges to get your kids where they need to be. And that's, I think, every parent's dream if you're a parent of an athlete is to maybe have it pay off in the end. So congratulations to all four of them and good luck down the road. Turning our attention to the weekend, Ride for Dad is Sunday morning, and the first stop is going to be here at the Royal Canadian Legion, Fort Malden, Branch 157. We don't have an exact time, but I've heard rumblings around 10, 10:30 they should be coming in.
0: I believe the Thunder Road Harley-Davidson in Windsor kickstands up, as they say. It's, I'm not pretending.
1: That's your cool motorcycle term, Ron?
0: Exactly, yeah. That's I pretend I'm hip and cool for once.
1: You're wearing your chaps on Sunday?
0: I don't think I'd look good in those. But at any rate, they leave Windsor about 10 a.m., and their first stop is Royal Canadian Legion, Fort Malden, Branch 157. So if you hear some rumbling of motorcycles coming down the highway and heading into the downtown core, that's what's happening. I know the Legion does a nice barbecue for them, they play gracious host to these fine folks raising money for prostate cancer and prostate cancer awareness. And the Ride for Dad is this Sunday morning, so I'm guessing anywhere from say 10:30 or so right through to 11, somewhere in there, you'll hear the rumbling of motorcycles as they make their way through Amherstburg and around the route, and they usually go around the county and raising money for prostate cancer awareness and prostate cancer treatment. So just a reminder to all men everywhere, and you know, get yourself tested for that as well. It's you know, could save your life. So great job all these while the motorcycle riders, by the Legion, by every other host along the Ride for Dad, and make sure you get yourself checked.
1: Saturday, May 30th, is going to be an Old English High Tea presented by St. John the Baptist Church Catholics Women's League. It's going to be at the Columbus Community Hall at 190 Richmond Street. Tickets are $25. It runs from 12 to 3. And if you're interested in getting a ticket, call June at 519-736-5078. And proceeds go to local charities. There'll be a silent auction and a hat contest. Ron, you have a fascinator you're going to wear?
0: I don't.
1: I have one you can borrow.
0: Okay, thanks.
1: I made it.
0: I may have to take you up on it. And people can also go down the rabbit hole at North Star High School. Thursday and Friday nights at 7 o'clock, the musical production that the students of North Star are putting on, with the help, of course, of their teachers / directors. That's, again, Thursday and Friday night, May 28 and 29, 7 o'clock both nights, and tickets are $10.
1: And Friday, you and I are going to be at the Libro Center, not so much for me, but more for you, because it's the Active Aging Expo at the Libro from 10 to 1. So, like I said, not so much my life impacted, but yours. I got to keep you active in your elderly state that you're in.
0: Yes, exactly. Yeah, you might have to.
1: It's your little trip for the day. I'll take you out.
0: Yeah, we're going on a day trip to the Libro for the Active Aging Expo. And
1: it's always fun, though.
0: Yeah, well, I'm there. I'll cover it for the paper. So
1: I hope the blonde coach bar is there again. That made it way fun last year.
0: Exactly, yeah. And maybe I'll be driving.
1: Yeah, maybe you drive back.
0: Exactly. You drive there, I'll drive back. And so it's put on by the town of Amherstburg and Amherstburg Community Services. Again, that's 10 a.m. until 1 p.m. this Friday, May 29th at the Libro Center.
1: Anything else you wanted to highlight, Ronald, before we head off here?
0: Just make sure you pick up your tourist guides, or the Explore Amherstburg tourist guides are being scattered around town and the region. And if you can still find a phone book, you can still pick one up as well.
1: We do have a link on the website to the tourist guide, so there's always that.
0: Absolutely. And so check that out, rivertowntimes.com. And shout out to our drivers, Louise and Ashley. They're going around our community, dropping off phone books, tourist guides, and of course, the Rivertown Times. The paper is in Amherstburg, Essex, Harrow, and LaSalle. So make sure you pick up your copy, and thanks to Louise and Ashley.
1: All right, Amherstburg, have a great day.
0: Have a great day, have a great week, and we'll be back here on the airwaves of 107.9 CKBG The Burg next Wednesday at 12 noon and the replay at 4:30 p.m. Brought to you by the Hearing and Dizziness Clinic, located at 285 Sandwich Street South in Amherstburg. 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

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It's Spencer here, live in the studio, 107.9 FM, the Midday Music and More Show, your afternoon delight. And boy, do we have a lot to talk about today. That hockey game last night, we're going to touch on that in just a moment. Got some local events to chat to you about. There's quite a few going on. How about the weather? That'll lead to a lot more outdoor activities. Beautiful today, 24 degrees Celsius and sunny. And of course, giving you a piece of On This Day in History at the top of each hour. Till then, let's keep the great music going. Here's the Cranberries with Zombie.

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3: 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And folks, last night, the Vegas Golden Knights swept the Colorado Avalanche 4-0. They won game 4, 2-1. Can you believe this? I did not see Colorado getting swept. I actually picked Colorado to beat Vegas. Some injuries to a couple key guys, Nathan MacKinnon, Cale Makar. Obviously ailing that whole team, stalling how they run. How about Mitch Marner? If you're a Leafs fan, look away. Man, guy leaves Toronto where he basically became hated, and he's going to the Stanley Cup final. Seems to be a repeating pattern for a lot of former Leaf players. They leave Toronto and they find success somewhere else and win a Stanley Cup. We'll see what happens. We're just waiting on Carolina and Montreal. Game 4 tonight at the Bell Center.

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1: 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Men's Healthcare in Windsor just received a $73,000 boost. Every dollar raised during last week's Windsor Regional Hospital Foundation's annual charity golf tournament at Essex Golf and Country Club is going to the Dr. Richard Boyd Men's Health Program at Windsor Regional Hospital. The funding will help buy new prostate cancer screening equipment, minimally invasive surgical tools, and support treatment closer to home. The program was created in memory of Dr. Richard Boyd, the hospital's former chief of surgery and head of urology. Windsor may be working to make it easier for e-bikes and scooters to access trails connected to the Gordie Howe International Bridge. Right now, bylaws restrict some vehicles, like pedal-assist bikes, on certain multi-use paths and trails. When the Gordie Howe International Bridge opens, it will include a dedicated multi-use path for pedestrians and cyclists traveling between Windsor and Detroit, and council should be getting a report on possible rule changes at a future meeting. North Star High School is inviting everyone to its first ever musical under the North Star banner. About 45 students are involved in Down the Rabbit Hole, working both on stage and behind the scenes to bring the show to life with music, dance, and technical production. Teachers say it blends several Lewis Carroll stories together, and it's dedicated to a North Star teacher who passed away last year. Down the Rabbit Hole runs this Thursday and Friday at 7 p.m. Tickets are $10 and available at the school or at the door. In sports, the Canadians play the Hurricanes tonight in Game 4 of the Stanley Cup playoffs. Carolina leads the series 2-1. The Blue Jays wrap up a series at home against the Marlins today, while the Tigers continue a series at home against the Angels tonight. Amherstburg weather, a mix of sun and clouds today with a high of 27. Some clouds tonight with a chance of showers and a low of 12. Sunny and a bit cooler tomorrow with a high of 22. 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I'm Barbara Brooks for The Berg.

107.9 FM. It's the legend here live in the studio. Folks, we are at the top of the 1 o'clock hour, so that means that it is time to give you the first piece of On This Day in History for May 27th. Now we are going back to the year 1873. Priam's treasure was discovered on this day. Heinrich Schliemann found this treasure full of gold and other objects in Turkey. The majority of these artifacts are now located at the Pushkin Museum in Moscow. So that is your first piece of On This Day in History here on the Berg. Now I will be back chatting to you shortly with Ronnie Chambers' question of the week. That's coming up around 1:20. You do not want to miss it. Until then, we got some great music for you. Here's Shawn Mendes. There's Nothing Holding Me Back.

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It's the legend here on Amherstburg's 107.9 FM, your midday music and more show, the afternoon delight. How's it going, folks? Good afternoon. Beautiful Wednesday out there, 23 degrees Celsius and sunny. Well, it is time for Ronnie Chambers' question of the week. He's always asking something on social media. This week he asked, what are some of your favorite things about open air weekends as we get ready for it? Lynn said, strolling to see, taste, and hear the sights, and of course, the community in the burg. Mary said, ice cream, obviously. Jenna said, shopping. Mark said, watching his kiddos enjoying the outdoor games and activities. You know, I love going down there when open air is going on. I love just walking through the streets, seeing the vibes, stopping in somewhere, having a quick drink, and then getting back to it. You never know who you're going to run into. It always makes for a fun night out in the burg, just strolling the streets and seeing what's going on and experiencing something new. That is Ronnie Chambers' question of the week here on 107.9 FM.

A song that has become so popular at graduations. Good Riddance, Time of Your Life from Green Day, their 1997 song from the 1997 album Nimrod. It peaked at number 11 on the US Billboard Radio Songs chart, number 11 on the UK Singles chart, and then number 13 on the US Modern Rock Tracks chart. It's the legend here live in the studio. 1:33 is your current time on this gorgeous Wednesday afternoon. Let's keep the great music going. Here's another classic from Avril Lavigne, Complicated.

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It's the legend here on 107.9 FM. Alrighty, folks, we have a little less than 8 minutes now until we get you to your top of the hour news. And until then, we are going to close out this hour with some more great music, kicking it off with The Killers, All These Things That I've Done.

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1: I'm Barbara Brooks with 107 News, brought to you by the Hearing and Dizziness Clinic. Windsor may be working to make it easier for e-bikes and scooters to access trails connected to the Gordie Howe International Bridge. Right now, bylaws restrict some vehicles, like pedal-assist bikes, on certain multi-use paths and trails. When the bridge opens, it will include a dedicated multi-use path for pedestrians and cyclists traveling between the two cities, and council should be getting a report on possible rule changes at a future meeting. Amherstburg Council has voted to scale back plans for the grand opening of the new waterfront plaza. The proposed three-day celebration that could have cost the town up to $30,000 has been scrapped. Instead, there'll be a simpler ribbon-cutting ceremony during regular hours, with any leftover funding saved for future waterfront improvements. Council also approved moving ahead with talks with Caldwell First Nation about a possible sculpture at the plaza, with funding possibly coming from grants. Older adults in Amherstburg are invited to the Active Aging Expo this Friday at the Libro Center. The free event for those 55 and over runs from 10 a.m. to 1 p.m. and will feature health and wellness vendors, demonstrations, presentations, giveaways, and even tastings from local wineries and craft breweries. There'll also be a free lunch while supplies last, along with information on local seniors' programs like Tai Chi, chair yoga, skating, and walking clubs. In sports, the Jays wrap up a series at home against the Marlins today, while the Tigers continue a series against the Angels tonight at home, and the Canadians play the Hurricanes tonight in Game 4 of the Stanley Cup playoffs. Carolina leads the series 2-1. Amherstburg weather, a mix of sun and clouds today with a high of 27. Some clouds tonight with a chance of showers and a low of 12. Sunny and a bit cooler tomorrow with a high of 22. 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I'm Barbara Brooks for The Burg.
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107.9 FM. It's Spencer here, folks. We are at the top of the 2 o'clock hour, so that means that it is time to give you the second piece of On This Day in History for May 27th here on the Midday Music and More show. We are going back to the year 1895. Burt Akers, a British inventor, patented the film camera and projector. He was the first person to build and run a working 35mm camera. Thank you, Burt. So that is a very interesting second piece of On This Day in History here on the Berg. I got some local events that I'm going to be chatting to you about very shortly. Until then, let's keep the great music going. Here's Aerosmith, Deuces Are Wild.

0: Hey, it's the legend here live in the studio, and folks, I'm kind of baffled by this story. There is public outrage. A Windsor police officer has been demoted for sexual harassment, but not fired. He called her multiple times, he was stalking her, it had become so bad and obsessive that she was carrying a bell on her in case she needed to ring it for help, along with pepper spray, and would sprint to her vehicle when she was leaving work. Public is calling this a slap in the face to the woman, how he has not been fired even though they work together. There's a plan in place where he will be there when she isn't, and still has people fearing for her safety. It's a pretty wild story, and you know, stuff like this doesn't happen around here too often, and when it does, it's really shocking. CKBG.
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It's Spencer Doobie here, live in the studio, folks. Great song there from Morgan Wallen, Love Somebody. Now, if you know me, you know I'm a huge soccer guy. I'm obviously looking forward to the World Cup. I follow soccer. I'm just love the game. I've loved it since I was in high school. I played it as a kid, kind of fell out of love with it for a while, rediscovered the love and passion in high school, and here we are today. And obviously, it's helped me learn a lot about countries and whatnot, discover cities, and it's great. If you follow soccer, you're going to learn a lot of geography. It's awesome. And something that I love about soccer is Brazil. Who doesn't love Brazil if you're a footy fan, as we say? Because that's the proper term around the world is football. So if you're a footy fan like me, you gotta love Brazil, the best national team of all time. Well, this is something that I can't wait for. A Taste of Brazil. We're getting it here in the Berg. Celebrate Brazilian culture at Brazilian Village here in Amherstburg. That's June 12th. Until Sunday, June 14th, 5 p.m. and then 6 p.m. You gotta check it out. I know I will be there. Brazilian food, phenomenal. I'm excited to try it. I've heard nothing but great things. They even have this certain drink that is made from a coconut, and I cannot wait to try that if they have it here. It's something I've always wanted to try, so I'm really excited for this event. I sadly do not own a football jersey of the Brazilian national team. If I did, I'd be wearing it there, but probably will wear something yellow with some green, and recommend you do that too.

It's the Legend here on 107.9 FM. Alrighty, folks, we have a little less than 8 minutes now until we get you to your top of the hour news. Until then, we are going to close out this hour with some more great music, and we are kicking it off with a classic from Van Halen, Dance the Night Away.

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1: I'm Barbara Brooks with 107 News, brought to you by the Hearing and Dizziness Clinic. Amherstburg Council has voted to scale back plans for the grand opening of the new Waterfront Plaza. The proposed three-day celebration that could have cost the town up to $30,000 has been scrapped. Instead, there'll be a simpler ribbon-cutting ceremony during regular hours, with any leftover funding saved for future waterfront improvements. Council also approved moving ahead with talks with Caldwell First Nation about a possible sculpture at the plaza, with funding for that possibly coming from grants. Ben's Healthcare in Windsor received a $73,000 boost. Every dollar raised during last week's Windsor Regional Hospital Foundation's annual charity golf tournament at Essex Golf and Country Club is going to the Dr. Richard Boyd Men's Health Program at Windsor Regional Hospital. The funding will help buy new prostate cancer screening equipment, minimally invasive surgical tools, and support treatments closer to home. The program was created in memory of Dr. Richard Boyd, the hospital's former chief of surgery and head of urology. North Star High School is inviting the community to its first ever musical under the North Star banner. About 45 students are involved in Down the Rabbit Hole, working both on stage and behind the scenes to bring the show to life with music, dance, and technical production. Teachers say it blends several Lewis Carroll stories together, and it's dedicated to a North Star teacher who passed away last year. Down the Rabbit Hole runs Thursday and Friday at 7 p.m. Tickets are $10 and available at the school or at the door. In sports, the Tigers continue a series at home against the Angels tonight, while the Blue Jays wrap up a series at home against the Marlins today. And the Canadians play the Hurricanes tonight in Game 4 of the Stanley Cup playoffs. Carolina leads the series 2-1. Amherstburg weather, a mix of sun and clouds and a high of 27 today. Some clouds tonight with a chance of showers and a low of 12. Sunny and a bit cooler tomorrow with a high of 22. 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

0: 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It is the legend Spencer Doobie here live in the studio, folks. We are at the top of the 3 o'clock hour, so that means that it is time to give you the third piece of On This Day in History for May 27th. Taking a trip back to the year 1933, Walt Disney released a short film, The Three Little Pigs, which won the Academy Award for Best Animated Film, historic groundbreaking film for the Disney Company. That is your third piece of On This Day in History. Now, I still have one more piece of On This Day in History for you, and then I will be telling you what today's national day is. Until then, let's get you back to some great music. Here's Our Lady Peace, Life.
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3: 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We will see you there.

may recognize that beautiful song from the amazing movie Project Hail Mary, Harry Styles, Sign of the Times, On the Berg. It is the legend closing it out today. I've had such a wonderful time behind the microphone. Hope you've enjoyed listening in. I will be back in tomorrow, 12:30 until 3:30, as always. Until then, take care of yourselves, folks.

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1: 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Men's Healthcare in Windsor just received a $73,000 boost. Every dollar raised during last week's Windsor Regional Hospital Foundation's annual charity golf tournament at Essex Golf and Country Club is going to the Dr. Richard Boyd Men's Health Program at Windsor Regional Hospital. The funding will help buy new prostate cancer screening equipment, minimally invasive surgical tools, and support treatment closer to home. The program was created in memory of Dr. Richard Boyd, the hospital's former chief of surgery and head of urology. Windsor may be working to make it easier for e-bikes and scooters to access trails connected to the Gordie Howe International Bridge. Right now, bylaws restrict some vehicles, like pedal-assist bikes, on certain multi-use paths and trails. When the Gordie Howe International Bridge opens, it will include a dedicated multi-use path for pedestrians and cyclists traveling between Windsor and Detroit, and council should be getting a report on possible rule changes at a future meeting. North Star High School is inviting everyone to its first ever musical under the North Star banner. About 45 students are involved in Down the Rabbit Hole, working both on stage and behind the scenes to bring the show to life with music, dance, and technical production. Teachers say it blends several Lewis Carroll stories together, and it's dedicated to a North Star teacher who passed away last year. Down the Rabbit Hole runs this Thursday and Friday at 7 p.m. Tickets are $10 and available at the school or at the door. In sports, the Canadians play the Hurricanes tonight in Game 4 of the Stanley Cup playoffs. Carolina leads the series 2-1. The Blue Jays wrap up a series at home against the Marlins today, while the Tigers continue a series at home against the Angels tonight. Amherstburg weather, a mix of sun and clouds today with a high of 27. Some clouds tonight with a chance of showers and a low of 12. Sunny and a bit cooler tomorrow with a high of 22. 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I'm Barbara Brooks for The Berg.

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0: Good day, Emmitsburg. It's myself, Laura D'Alessandro.
1: And it's Ron Joffew from the Rivertown Times, back on the airways of 107.9 FM, CKBG The Berg, for the Rivertown Times Week in Review. 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
0: Last Wednesday of the month, where did May go? Holy smokes.
1: Where's 2026 going? It's just the month flew by, the year flew by, and here we are.
0: Staring down the face of graduations and the end of the school year. But another month and the kids will be out, so officially summer is upon us. Turning our attention to the paper, a 20-year dream in the making finally became reality last week when the official public opening of the Colavino Conservation Area came to fruition.
1: Yeah, it's been a while. It's been a long time goal of the Colavino family. And I know back 4 years ago or so, they officially donated the land, and now the land is open. The Colavino Conservation Area is now open to the public. It's located on North Side Road. It is just off of County Road 20 / Front Road North, whatever it goes by to you. And basically, wherever you turn, before you get out over the bridge over the Kennard River, hang a right and go down about 200 meters, and there it is. And it's between the highway and Concession 2 North. So they have trails, they have a shade structure, they have, you can go check out the wetland, and there's more amenities to come down there. And they had a big event last Thursday morning, and we were there, and a lot of other people were there too. They had their first field trips from Holy Cross Catholic Elementary School in LaSalle. They were out. You had not only dignitaries from Emmitsburg Council, you had people from around Windsor, Essex come out, and it's a big deal. It's about 150 acres, I believe they said, and it's just wetland and significant environmental area, and it's one more amenity for the town of Emmitsburg, as was pointed out during the presentation. I believe it was Gordon Orr from TWEPI pointed out. That's Tourism Windsor, Essex, Pelee Island, or TWEPI for short. What he said, ecotourism and birding are just becoming more and more popular in the region, and this plays right into that. So it was quite the experience at the big ribbon cutting. The Colavino family donated an additional $50,000 to the Essex Region Conservation Foundation, on top of the $100,000 they donated a few years ago. And now we can all enjoy a new conservation area in the town of Emmitsburg.
0: Are you going to become a birder? I could see that.
1: Well, I got my bird feeder in my backyard, so
0: get you some binoculars.
1: I just kind of look at what's hanging out my bird feeder, and everything from cardinals to blue jays to got a big crow hanging out there.
0: That fits.
1: And some sparrows and all kinds of robins, I think. And
0: are you able to like launch a paddleboard or go canoeing down here at the conservation area? Do they have a launch or a way to access the waterway?
1: They will be. I don't think there is one yet, but that is in the cards. And one day, and maybe that's what the $50,000 will help go towards. But
0: I have a paddleboard you're more than welcome to use. I'd help you launch it.
1: I'm sure you would.
0: Right out into the river.
1: Exactly, yeah. Just throw me in the middle of the Detroit River or the Lake Erie and watch me float
0: away. There goes Ron. The long-awaited opening of the playground at Malden Center also happened last week.
1: That's been coming for quite some time. They've had it fenced off for quite some time, let the grass grow. Now everything's open, everything's complete, and the kids are playing on the new playground out in Malden Center. Of course, that park is located right next door to Malden Central Public School on County Road 20. And so people can check that out and play on the new, their kids can play on the new playground, and maybe the adults too, and have a little fun. It's almost right off the parking lot there, and not too close to the ball diamonds. And so that's another amenity at Malden Center Park. And so they had a lot of families just already chomping at the bit to use it. And they had the ribbon cutting, and even before that, they already had kids playing on the equipment. So that was great to see, and the kids are having a lot of fun. New World Park Solutions was the firm that actually constructed the baseball-themed park out in Malden Center. So, again, one more playground for kids to play on here in Emmitsburg.
0: Emmitsburg Town Council met Monday night. Although the agenda wasn't overly heavy, four delegates spoke before council, and that sparked some long debates between council members.
1: Yeah, what to do with the $500,000 that Diageo gave to the town. We found out just hours before the meeting, it's got to be whatever the town puts forward has to meet with provincial approval and go towards things like economic development, Council's looking at the waterfront property, the old Duffy's Lands, or the Navy Yard Park extension, or the Waterfront Festival Plaza. Apparently, this Dalhousie Street property goes by many names these days.
0: Does it have an official name?
1: Apparently, now it's going by Waterfront Festival Plaza. That, of course, is in right around 300 Dalhousie Street, where they obviously where Duffy's used to be. And they're going to earmark some funds for that, or request that funds be earmarked for that. They're going to look at possibly making a donation to ACS, possibly opening up the road or Girard Street / Balaclava Street, looking after the community grants. There's a whole list of stuff that council will be putting to the province to ask for approval on for the $500,000 in Diageo funds. And hopefully we'll see what the province says. Hopefully we get news quickly. These folks lost their jobs. Hopefully there can be some sort of commemoration for them, and they and their service can be remembered for not just now, but for many years to come. So hopefully that can be part of the waterfront development or whatever they decide.
0: They had wanted it to go to ACS. Mrs. Dufour spoke to that. Was that she was one of the delegates that spoke on behalf of Diageo?
1: Yeah. So that's kind of where that idea came from. Of course, Nikki Dufour is represents retirees from Diageo with Unifor. That's kind of what they requested because they're big supporters of Amherstburg Community Services. That was one of the topics of discussions. And we got the story starts on page 2 of this week's issue of the Rivertown Times and continues on through page 4. So check it out as part of this week's edition. We also had, speaking of the Waterfront Festival Plaza, they had discussions on that and the opening and possible sculpture that's going in to represent Caldwell First Nation. And the sculpture was a debate in and of itself. Some people were wondering, does it reflect all Indigenous people? Others were wondering, what the Italian community wanted wanted a sculpture put in Navy Yard Park. What's going on with that? How can, are we going to get a chance to partner with the town? So there was that angle to it. That was an extensive debate, as was the $30,000 that had been proposed for the grand opening. That has been dramatically scaled back. It's gone from a 3-day celebration to a 1-day ribbon cutting, and it will likely be on during the workday, so town staff does not have to get paid extra. There was those that said, we've waited years for this, and let us not wait any longer. Let's make a big celebration. And others were like, let's scale back on the cost. So those who voted for scale back on the cost won, and it's going to be a ribbon cutting. And the property will be open for the civic holiday weekend in the first weekend in August. So keep your eyes open for that.
0: I'm a little disappointed. I kind of agreed. I think it was Councillor Lair and Don MacArthur. Let's celebrate this. This has been a lot of hard work. And like Councillor Lair said, it's not very often that a municipality tears down a building to put up a park. So I was kind of hoping for, some big kickoff. Don wanted fireworks and a drone show. He wanted everything in to invite, past mayors that were very influential in this process. I understand, money is tight and that's budget issues are something for everybody to consider. But, just to now know it's going to be something that happens on Friday afternoon. And I don't know, it could have been something really great for the town. It'll be great nonetheless, but just to have kicked it off with a big festival would have been kind of cool.
1: Also, as Councilor Lair saying, there's a lot of other stuff in town. Sure. That weekend, so
0: it is what it is, right?
1: Yep. So it's going to be a one-day ribbon cutting event down at New Park, where Duffy's used to be.
0: Very exciting. A ruling has been made regarding conflict of interest allegations regarding Deputy Mayor Chris Gibb and Councillor Lyndon Crane.
1: They've been cleared of all these allegations by the Integrity Commissioner. There were concerns over their participation in council's discussions back in February or whether to sponsor a Amherstburg Chamber of Commerce Business Excellence Award. And the letter basically concluded they were not in conflict. They are no longer members of the chamber board. Their businesses that they work for and operate may be, but they personally are not. And the charges were dismissed or the allegations were dismissed. And this will not go forward any further. And so we got full story on that on page 3 of this week's issue of the Rivertown Times.
0: Keeping in the mode of council, another council candidate profile is featured in this week's issue of the Rivertown Times. T.J. Botsford sat down with Ron last week.
1: And we got more about what he stands for and why he's running in this week's issue of the Rivertown Times. He's currently one of 3 as of this recording that have filed their papers. We're meeting with another candidate this week and hope to connect with a 3rd coming up. And if you're planning to run, we'll be reaching out and doing profiles on everyone. We want everyone to know who people are, what they stand for, and why they're running for council. Of course, the municipal election is October 26th, And people have until August 21st to file. And I should point out it's August 21st at 2 p.m. So if you go in at 3 p.m. thinking you're on time, you are not. It's August 21st at 2 p.m. to file your paperwork for the October 26th municipal election.
0: Turning attention to sports, it should be the Wildcats roundup this week. Wildcats action includes senior girls soccer and boys baseball.
1: The girls kind of broke through, and they've had a long-standing rivalry, especially in the Waxa AAA final against the Holy Names Knights. And this year, they finally broke through and did it. They knocked off the Knights 2-1. Holy Names is a very strong team, but Villanova proved that they are as well. And they got a couple goals in the first half, and that carried them the victory. And they now play in Suwa-sa this week. And so good luck to Villanova there. The Villanova baseball team, just a shout out to them. Thanks for letting me know everything that's happening with the team and when they're playing. And as of press time, they still had a shot at Suwa-sa, but they lost out in the Waxa tournament final. They lost to St. Anne's last Friday morning at Cullen Stadium, I should say, within Micmac Park in Windsor. So, but still a great year for the young Wildcats team. A lot to be proud of there. And again, we'll be keeping an eye out. And they still had a chance at Suwa-sa. Depends on the how St. Anne's did at their Suwa-sa game. So if there's any further updates, we will be happy to let you know. And I know North Star, they were in their baseball playoffs on Monday. They hosted Essex and won 3-0. And they're out on the road today to play Bell River in the Waxa semifinals. So good luck to the Wildcats and good luck to the Wolves.
0: Four North Star athletes signed university scholarships last week.
1: Yeah, we had Ashton Fevereau in football going to the University of Windsor. We have Max Ricciuti in soccer also going to the University of Windsor. Emma Rudling will take her track and field skills to Wayne State University. And Peyton Malosh will be heading to the University of Michigan Dearborn campus for her softball skills. So best of luck to all four North Star athletes. We were out there Thursday morning. And congratulations to all. It was great to see these fine athletes and these fine young people and earning their way, at least partial scholarships, to their post-secondary education. Of course, post-secondary education is expensive, so it's great to see them, you know, getting some funds and getting out there and pursuing their dreams, both in education, which is the most important thing, of course, and athletics as well. So we hope in both aspects of their life, academically and athletically, they excel in university like they did in high school. And best of luck to all four. That's Max Ricciuti, Ashton Fevereau, Emma Rudling, and Peyton Malosh. So great job to all four of these North Star Wolves.
0: Congrats to them and their parents.
1: And their teachers and their coaches.
0: being a sports mama, I know that it's not without its sacrifices and challenges to get your kids where they need to be. And that's, I think, every parent's dream if you're a parent of an athlete, is to maybe have it pay off in the end. So congratulations to all four of them, and good luck down the road. Turning our attention to the weekend, Ride for Dad is Sunday morning, and the first stop is going to be here at the Royal Canadian Legion, Fort Malden, Branch 157. We don't have an exact time, but I've heard rumblings around 10, 10:30 they should be coming in.
1: I believe the Thunder Road Harley-Davidson in Windsor kickstands up, as they say. It's, I'm not pretending.
0: That's your cool motorcycle term, Ron?
1: Exactly, yeah. That's I pretend I'm hip and cool for once.
0: Chaps on Sunday?
1: I don't think I'd look good in those. But at any rate, they leave Windsor about 10 a.m. And their first stop is Royal Canadian Legion, Fort Malden, Branch 157. So if you hear some rumbling of motorcycles coming down the highway and heading into the downtown core, that's what's happening. And the Legion does a nice barbecue for them. They play gracious host to these fine folks raising money for prostate cancer and prostate cancer awareness. And the Ride for Dad is this Sunday morning. So I'm guessing anywhere from, say, 10:30 or so, right through to 11, somewhere in there, you'll hear the rumbling of motorcycles as they make their way through Amherstburg and around the route. And they usually go around the county and raising money for prostate cancer awareness, so and prostate cancer treatment. So just a reminder to all men everywhere, and, you know, get yourself tested for that as well. It's, you know, could save your life. So great job, all these mile the motorcycle riders, by the Legion, by every other host along the Ride for Dad, and make sure you get yourself checked.
0: Saturday, May 30th, and is going to be an Old English High Tea presented by St. John the Baptist Church Catholics Women's League. It's going to be at the Columbus Community Hall at 190 Richmond Street. Tickets are $25. It runs from 12 to 3. And if you're interested in getting a ticket, call June at 519-736-5078. And proceeds go to local charities. There'll be a silent auction and a hat contest. Ron, you have a fascinator you're going to wear?
1: I don't.
0: I have one you can borrow.
1: Okay, thanks.
0: I made it.
1: I may have to take you up on it. And people can also go down the rabbit hole at North Star High School. Thursday and Friday nights at 7 o'clock, the musical production that the students of North Star are putting on. With the help, of course, of their teachers / directors. That's, again, Thursday and Friday night, May 28 and 29, 7 o'clock both nights. And tickets are $10.
0: And Friday, you and I are going to be at the Libro Center, not so much for me, but more for you, because it's the Active Aging Expo at the Libro from 10 to 1. So, like I said, not so much my life impacted, but yours. I got to keep you active in your elderly state that you're in.
1: Yes, exactly. Yeah, you might have to.
0: It's your little trip for the day. I'll take you out.
1: Yeah, we're going on a day trip to the Libro for the Active Aging Expo. And
0: it's always fun, though.
1: Yeah, well, I'm there. I'll cover it for the paper. So
0: I hope the blonde coach bar is there again. That made it way fun last year.
1: Exactly, yeah. And maybe I'll be driving.
0: Yeah, maybe you drive back.
1: Exactly. You drive there, I'll drive back. And so it's put on by the town of Amherstburg and Amherstburg Community Services. Again, that's 10 a.m. until 1 p.m. this Friday, May 29th at the Libro Center.
0: Anything else you wanted to highlight, Ronald, before we head off here?
1: Just make sure you pick up your tourist guides. Or the Explore Amherstburg tourist guides are being scattered around town and the region. And if you can still find a phone book, you can still pick one up as well.
0: We do have a link on the website to the tourist guide, so there's always that.
1: Absolutely. And so check that out, rivertowntimes.com. And shout out to our drivers, Louise and Ashley. They're going around our community dropping off phone books, tourist guides, and, of course, the Rivertown Times. The paper is in Amherstburg, Essex, Harrow, and LaSalle. So make sure you pick up your copy, and thanks to Louise and Ashley.
0: All right, Amherstburg, have a great day.
1: Have a great day, have a great week, and we'll be back here on the airwaves of 107.9 CKBG The Berg next Wednesday at 12 noon and the replay at 4:30 p.m. Brought to you by the Hearing and Dizziness Clinic, located at 285 Sandwich Street South in Amherstburg, or also find us in LaSalle, Essex, and Windsor. 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
1: I'm Barbara Brooks with 107 News, brought to you by the Hearing and Dizziness Clinic. Windsor may be working to make it easier for e-bikes and scooters to access trails connected to the Gordie Howe International Bridge. Right now, bylaws restrict some vehicles, like pedal-assist bikes, on certain multi-use paths and trails. When the bridge opens, it will include a dedicated multi-use path for pedestrians and cyclists traveling between the two cities, and council should be getting a report on possible rule changes at a future meeting. Amherstburg Council has voted to scale back plans for the grand opening of the new waterfront plaza. The proposed three-day celebration that could have cost the town up to $30,000 has been scrapped. Instead, there'll be a simpler ribbon-cutting ceremony during regular hours, with any leftover funding saved for future waterfront improvements. Council also approved moving ahead with talks with Caldwell First Nation about a possible sculpture at the plaza, with funding possibly coming from grants. Older adults in Amherstburg are invited to the Active Aging Expo this Friday at the Libro Center. The free event for those 55 and over runs from 10 a.m. to 1 p.m. and will feature health and wellness vendors, demonstrations, presentations, giveaways, and even tastings from local wineries and craft breweries. There'll also be a free lunch while supplies last, along with information on local seniors programs like Tai Chi, chair yoga, skating, and walking clubs. In sports, the Jays wrap up a series at home against the Marlins today, while the Tigers continue a series against the Angels tonight at home, and the Canadians play the Hurricanes tonight in Game 4 of the Stanley Cup playoffs. Carolina leads the series 2-1. Amherstburg weather, a mix of sun and clouds today with a high of 27. Some clouds tonight with a chance of showers and a low of 12. Sunny and a bit cooler tomorrow with a high of 22. 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I'm Barbara Brooks for The Berg.

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1: Picture this. 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